0: power in Poland. And one member of the US Senate Foreign Relations Committee says it's not clear why the move was made. NATO has downplayed the impact of the decision, saying that the military alliance will continue to maintain a strong presence along its eastern flank with Russia. This comes after the US announced it was pulling 5,000 troops out of Germany, following a spat between Chancellor Friedrich Merz and US President Donald Trump over the Iran conflict.
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2: With FSN Spotlight, I'm Simon Marks. Today, why Russia might be the biggest winner coming out of the US and Israeli war on Iran. That's the view of Alexander Gabuev, the director of the Carnegie Russia Eurasia Center.
3: It's a big adrenaline shot in the arm for Putin's economy and his war machine.
2: He told Foreign Policy magazine the soaring price of oil caused by the dislocation of the Strait of Hormuz and the associated economic consequences of the war on Iran are a boon for Russian interests and will propel Moscow into a deeper partnership with Beijing.
3: Every 10 US dollars increase per barrel gives Russia Inc., the state and companies together, 100 million US dollars a month. The intake increases as the oil price grows and stays elevated. You might remember that Russia was selling its oil to limited number of partners in China, India, and some countries of the global south, at a steep discount. So discount is disappearing, and then there is a windfall.
2: On Thursday, President Trump indicated China may soon start buying more American oil, underscoring the fact that while millions of Americans are paying the cost of higher fuel prices themselves, the country's oil behemoths are, like the Russians, benefiting enormously. With FSN Spotlight, I'm Simon Marks.
4: And the main news again, the US-China summit in Beijing between Donald Trump and Xi Jinping has ended with a note of stability despite few details of progress on trade deals. Donald Trump has made a new announcement for a project that he intends to build in Washington, D.C., and unveil plans on the completion of the White House ballroom. And the United States is cancelling plans to deploy more than 4,000 troops to Poland. That's Feature Story News, Nick Harper reporting.
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Hope you're enjoying your drive through our countryside. 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If necessary, please pull over to allow faster drivers to pass you safely. Remember to keep left and use your directional indicators to give other drivers plenty of warning of your intentions. 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
3: Hey, it's Donna McKenzie. Welcome to Long Live Rock and our tribute to Mother's Day and mothers everywhere. Whenever Brian May drops in on a show, this is a song that the band covers. Guns N' Roses have done it, and the Foo Fighters too. Actually, Foo Fighters joined Brian May and Roger Taylor on this song when Queen was inducted into the Rock and Roll Hall of Fame in 2001. A little teenage ace ditty that Brian came up with, and surprisingly, written by Brian May, not Freddie Mercury, but Freddie loved it and suggested that they keep these lyrics to be the title. From the 1976 album A Day at the Races, a perfect happy Mother's Day song called Tie Your Mother Down. It's Queen on Long Live Rock.

0: Mommy! 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
1: What?
0: Hi.

The Rolling Stones and their take on the trials and tribulations of being a mom. It's Mother's Little Helper here on Long Live Rock. Hey, being a mom isn't for the faint of heart. And that's why it's so important that we celebrate them. This is the Mother's Day special on Long Live Rock. I'm Steve Robison. Up next, we go back to this guy's second album, and the album is perfectly titled for this show, Mama Said. The song was largely written by Slash of GNR fame. He wrote the music with the intention of releasing it on a Guns N' Roses album, but Steven Adler, the drummer of GNR, had trouble playing the song, so Slash just stocked it away. Now, Slash and Lenny Kravitz made plans to work together, and Slash knew this would be a perfect song for them to do. In a vodka-fueled night, the two got to work in the studio. Lenny put words to Slash's music. He also played drums and bass. Slash played guitar. And then Lenny went back and put on the vocals and brought his horn crew in for the final mix. Early the next morning, the track was done. Basically, it's a song with Lenny sharing the wisdom his mama gave him. And it's good advice. Always on the run.

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2: 11 degrees.

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1: Welcome back to Long Live Rock. Hi, I'm Pam Kelly, wishing a happy Mother's Day to all the moms everywhere. I hope you're getting spoiled rotten today. This isn't your typical Mom's Day celebration. We like to do things a little outside the box here at Long Live Rock. So let's take a moment to celebrate one of those underrated milestones of motherhood. When your child first figures out that before they came along, you are actually a human with a life of your own. Which brings us to 1978's Surrender by Cheap Trick. Back in the day, rebellious teens were convinced that their parents were just uptight and didn't know anything. Okay, that's still true today, but this is the first song that flipped the script on that narrative. As the song begins, he's embarrassed by his parents. He's like, what's going on here? And why are my Kiss records out? But then comes the revelation. Mommy's all right. Daddy's all right. They just seem a little weird. Light dawned and he figured out that maybe his parents aren't just uptight and uncool. Maybe they are actually complex people with a colorful past. And maybe, just maybe, they're even wilder than their kids. Yeah, it was a bitter pill for some teens to swallow, but for five decades now, moms have played the song for their offspring, hoping to convince them that we grown-up kids are indeed all right. As a matter of fact, to borrow a phrase from David Wooderson, we're actually all right, all right, all right.

0: You know what? I will have some meatloaf. 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
1: You want some?
0: I knew you'd go. Hey, Mom! The meatloaf! We want it now!

Always loved this song about a mother talking to her child about life. Inspired by the passing of Ronnie Van Zant's grandmother, and Gary Rossington had lost his mother as well in the same time frame. So they got together and wrote this song in about an hour. They basically said that their mother and grandmother wrote it. They just played it. It's called Simple Man. Lynyrd Skynyrd on Long Live Rock. I'm Donna McKenzie. You're listening to Long Live Rock and our tribute to Mother's Day. Happy Mother's Day to all the mothers out there. Steven Tyler wrote this song about a spiritual kind of mama. He even has Mama Kin tattooed on his forearm and named a bar after her. Here's Aerosmith and Mama Kin on Long Live Rock.

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2: Happy Mother's Day to all the moms out there. We love you, and we couldn't do it without you. Hey, it's Steve Robinson. This is our salute to the hardest working ladies out there. Moms on Long Live Rock. Moms are always good to give advice, and usually they give it whether you're asking for it or not. And this next song is a tale of a young lad discovering the world of excess against his mother's wishes. It was written by Randy Newman in 1966 for Eric Burdon and the Animals, but their version never really took off. Then Three Dog Night got a hold of it in 1970, and the song became a smash. Three Dog Night were on a major roll at this time and could really do no wrong. They added a little muscle to the otherwise folksy kind of song, and their funky rock version spent 2 weeks at number one on the Billboard Hot 100 chart. It's Mama Told Me Not to Come on Long Live Rock.

That was pretty much the only track on Quiet Riot's second album, Condition Critical, to get any love at all. Their cover of Slade's Mama, We're All Crazy Now on Long Live Rock's Mother's Day Special. The album did sell over 1 million copies, but it didn't hold a candle to their debut album, Metal Health. That one opened doors for so many metal bands and gave us rock fans some enduring anthems that our kids are still discovering today. Hi, I'm Pam Kelly. We're going to wrap it up with a song dedicated to all moms and all kinds of moms. Ozzy Osbourne's solo smash, Mama, I'm Coming Home. It was actually a love song to Sharon, his wife and manager. Because let's face it, without Sharon, we might have been cheated out of a few decades of Ozzy. And the song was a totally different sound for him. Softer, more emotional, and this will blow your mind. It was co-written by Lemmy Kilmister of Motorhead. Yes, Lemmy. The song reflected on all of the ups and downs in Ozzy and Sharon's marriage and was his way of admitting that Sharon, who he called Mama, was the center of it all. Not just his wife, she revived his career, managed it, and became one of the most influential rock music managers. So it's also a big thank you to the woman who kept all of the plates spinning so that the world could have Ozzy Osbourne for so long. So whatever kind of mom you are, traditional mom, cool mom, dog mom, feeding every teen that walks through the door mom, we know it's you that is keeping all of your family's plates spinning. And we wish you a happy Mother's Day. And we hope you know what a priceless treasure you are.

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We remember, so you

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0: Hello, everyone. This is your Action News reporter with all the news that is news across the nation on the scene at the supermarket. There seems to have been some disturbance here. Pardon me, sir. Did you see what happened?
1: Yeah, I did. I was standing over by the tomatoes, and here he come, running through the pole beans, through the fruits and vegetables, naked as a jaybird. And I hollered over to Ethel. I said, "Don't look, Ethel." And it's too late. She'd already been incensed.
2: He comes.

0: we're here at the gas station. 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
1: Yeah, Dave. I was just in here getting my tires checked, and he just appeared out of the traffic. Just come streaking around the grease right there. Didn't have nothing on but a smile. I looked in there, and Ethel was getting her clothes ranked. I hollered, "Don't look, Ethel!" And it's too late. She'd already been mooned. Flashed her right there in front of the shop or so.
2: Kangaroo.
1: Boogity, boogity.
2: Yeah.

0: Once again, your Action News reporter in the booth at the gym covering the disturbance at the basketball playoff. Pardon me, sir. Did you see what happened?
1: Yeah, deep. Hey, Tom, I was just going down there to get Ethel a snow cone. Here he come, right out of the cheap seats. Dribbling. Right down the middle of the court. Didn't have on nothing but his PS. Made a hook shot and got out through the concession stand. I hollered up at Ethel. I said, "Don't look, Ethel!" It was too late. She'd already got a free shot. Grandstand. Right there in front of the home. Hey.
2: Well, yes, they call him the street.
0: Here it comes again. Who's that with it? Ethel.

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0: 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We've sat down and talked it through.
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2: Hello and welcome to my Blues Cafe with me, Steve James. I have a full hour of the blues lined up for you today. And today is a very special show, as I've just attended the UK Blues Awards 2026, compared by none other than Paul Jones. And the whole Blues Cafe show today is created from the winners of each of the award categories. So let's start with the traditional Blues Artist of the Year. The winner was Connor Selby, who is no stranger to winning UK Blues Awards, having won Young Artist of the Year in 2020, 2021, and in 2022. He won the Traditional Blues Artist of the Year last year and has now repeated that feat this year. A quote from Connor's acceptance speech: "Nothing on this planet moves me and excites me more than the blues, and I will always love it, and that's why I play it. And I will continue to play it for as long as I can, with as much feeling and honesty as I can." So, from his Truth Comes Out Eventually LP, here is Connor Selby with the title track, called, of course, The Truth Comes Out Eventually.

Well, that was Connor Selby there with The Truth Comes Out Eventually. Alice Armstrong was crowned Contemporary Artist of the Year for the third consecutive time at the 2026 UK Blues Awards. She now has a lifetime achievement for that particular award. Let me read you a quote about Alice from the Blues Matters magazine. Alice has one of the most emotional and far-ranging vocals, such a sweet and melodic voice that, in an instant, can turn and blow the horns off the very devil himself. So from her live at Area 88 EP, here is Alice Armstrong with Life I Choose.

And that was the unmistakable voice there of Alice Armstrong with Life I Chose. And you're listening to The Blues Cafe with me, Steve James. The Blues Instrumentalist Award went to the harmonica player Will Wild. Will himself is a force to be reckoned with, a phenomenal harmonica player with a voice to match. Will's harmonica style steals the spotlight from the traditional blues rock guitar, with a sound that owes as much to Gary Moore as it does to Sonny Boy Williamson. To quote Will himself, he says, "I'm always looking to make new sounds with the harmonica, pushing its boundaries, trying to change people's perception of it." In fact, Will has gone one step further and created his own signature, wild-tuned harmonicas, so he can play licks that weren't possible before. He says they enable me to hold my own with any blues rock guitarist. So from his Blues Is Still Alive album, here is Will Wild with the title track called Blues Is Still Alive.

Well, that was Will Wilde there with The Blues Is Still Alive, and that is some harmonica playing, I must say that. The Blues Band of the Year Award went to the Cernelli Brothers. They were winners of the 2024 and the 2026 UK Blues Band of the Year. They are a dynamic four-piece band from London. Their sound blends soul and blues with a contemporary twist, influenced by legends like the Beatles and Stevie Wonder. They're known, of course, for their electrifying live shows. They've captivated audiences across the UK, Europe, and America, earning a loyal fan base and international acclaim. From their almost exactly 2024 album, here is the Cernelli Brothers with Lucky Star.

Well, that was the Cinelli Brothers there with Lucky Star. And you're listening to the Blues Cafe with me, Steve James. The acoustic act of the year went to Mississippi McDonald. The album Slim Pickin' is a 2025 acoustic blues record that really shows a different, more stripped-back side of his sound. It's a 10-track acoustic album that blends traditional blues, Memphis soul influences, and a bit of a gospel feel. In contrast to his earlier electric work, this album is intimate and raw with minimal instrumentation. Mostly guitar and vocals with some piano plus some light backing from keys and brass. In summary, it's a modern acoustic blues album that feels classic, personal, and deeply soulful. And from that very album, here is Mississippi McDonald with Strange Things Happen Every Day.

And that's Mississippi McDonald there with Strange Things Happening Every Day. The Young Artist of the Year award was won by the Zach Shorts Gang. Formed in Gillingham in Southeast United Kingdom in 2020, the Zach Shorts Gang are an electrifying blues rock trio built on the playing of frontman Zach Shorts, joined by bassist Ant Greenwell and drummer Ben Schultz. The gang create their signature sound by blending rock and blues with influences from punk, funk, country, jazz, soul, metal and pop. Well, there must be something in there you like. The gang have won multiple awards, including the UK Blues Emerging Band of the Year for 2024 and the Young Artist of the Year for 2025. So from their album, Straight to It, here is the Zach Shorts Gang with Turning to Stone.

And that's the Zach Shorts Gang there with a song called Turning to Stone. The Blues Broadcaster of the Year award was won by Els Bailey. Now, it just so happens that Els Bailey also, as many of you will probably know, is a very successful blues artist as well. So I'm going to take the opportunity to play one of Els' songs. Can't Take My Story Away by Els Bailey is her 2026 studio album, released on January the 16th, 2026, and is widely seen as her most personal and fully realised record so far. And it's in the style of blues, Americana, soul and blues rock. The album blends blues rock grit, Americana storytelling and soulful vocals with a raspy, emotional edge. The album is all about identity, resilience and self-ownership. So from Can't Take My Story Away, here is Els Bailey with Better Days.

And that's Els Bailey there with Better Days. And you're listening to the Blues Cafe with me, Steve James. Alice Armstrong also won the Blues Vocalist of the Year. Her debut studio album, Love, Sex and Death, was met with much critical acclaim. So from that very record, here is Alice Armstrong with Upbeat Baby.

0: Well, that was Alice Armstrong there with Upbeat Baby. The blues album of the year went to Catfish for their album called Time to Fly. The album by the British blues rock band Catfish is a powerful and emotional album, both musically and in its backstory. It was released on March the 22nd, 2025, and contains 9 songs. It isn't just another release, it's a posthumous album following the death of frontman and guitarist Matt Long, aged just 29. He passed away in 2024 while the album was still being made. The band, including his father Paul Long, finished the record using studio sessions, demo recordings, and live material adapted into studio tracks. The result is both a tribute and a final statement from the band. Musically, it's classic Catfish. So from Time to Fly, here is Catfish with Don't Turn Around.
1: Another day.

And that was Catfish there with Don't Turn Around. And what a great song that was. Really enjoyed that one. But looking at the time, I'm going to have to bring today's show to a close. My name is Steve James, and you've been listening to my Blues Cafe. So thank you for joining me for the last hour. It's been my pleasure to bring the blues to you. So have a great week and stay safe. And I will catch you the same time, same place, next week for some more great blues. And to play us out of the show, I've got the person who won the International Artist of the Year Award, and that was Joanne Shaw Taylor. And she was discovered by Dave Stewart of the Eurythmics at the age of 16 and has since carved out an impressive niche for herself in the world of blues rock. So from her 10th studio album called Black and Gold, which was released on June the 6th, 2025. Here is Joanne Shaw Taylor with Greyer Shade of Blue. My name's Steve James, and I'll catch you very soon.

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0: 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We've sat down and talked it through.
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come on in. I'm getting ready to wind up this jukebox and spend some time in the past, because that's where all the great music is. I like some of the new stuff that's out there too, but I can never get away from the music that I grew up with, nor do I want to. So much happened in those first four decades in the history of rock and roll. That's what we'll listen to for the next 2 hours. Here on Let the Good Times Roll. Come on in. My name is Mark Nielsen. I'll give you some of the stories behind the songs. Our second hour theme hour this week, songs where they snap their fingers. Our first hour, an unpredictable mix of memories. So let's get started on

A little glitter rock and roll from that glam band from England. Sweet. You know, glam rock like T-Rex and David Bowie. A little bubblegum, little 50s rock and roll. Cabaret, science fiction, art rock. I'm not sure I can define it, but a little mix of all of that. I like it. Fox on the Run, 1975. Top five US, UK, New Zealand, Ireland, Holland. Number one song in Australia for 6 weeks. Number one song of the year in the land down under. And getting the good times rolling this week with the Hammond B3 organ right out of the gate. That's Deep Purple playing those Zeppelin-esque riffs on the synthesizer. That record caught my ear when it was on the radio in 85. That's Perfect Strangers, the name of that title track. From their first album in 9 years, a comeback album of sorts. I bought the album after hearing that song on the radio. It reminded me a bit of Cashmere by Led Zeppelin. Now going back to 66 for this original, later covered by the Spinners in 79, but here's Frankie Valli and the Four Seasons.

And that is what the dawn of rock and roll sounded like. The Moon Glows, right there from Cleveland, Ohio. And sincerely, they got in touch with Alan Freed, local influential disc jockey there in Cleveland, who upon hearing them decided to manage them. Alan, one of the first to play rock and roll on mainstream radio. In fact, he helped to popularize the phrase rock and roll for this new type of music. Alan's nickname for himself on the air was the Moondog, so he named his new group the Moon Glows, and earning a songwriting co-credit on that song, sincerely number one R&B top 20 on the pop charts in 54. And members of the nearby Rock and Roll Hall of Fame there in Cleveland, Ohio, the Moon Glows, and Alan Freed, a member too. Well, how about a little Southern rock from the Georgia Satellites? Their debut single would be their biggest in 86.

James Taylor from Sweet Baby James, 1971. Ah, the joys of just walking down a country road, spending a little time to yourself, reflecting, and then returning to town to pursue yet again that little town flirt. Here's Del Shannon from 63.

The original, Who Do You Love? Many have covered it. Maybe you've heard George Thorogood's version of that one, but there's the original. He wrote it, he sings it, he plays guitar. That's Bo Diddley from 56. But not using the Bo Diddley beat, you know. Dun, dun, dun, dun, dun. No, he's on Who Do You Love, he's using a modified shuffle beat, giving the song a rockabilly feel, similar to Chuck Berry on Maybelline. There's Bo Diddley, member of the Rock and Roll Hall of Fame. And I gotta say, speaking of the Rock and Roll Hall of Fame, I'm a little disappointed with their latest inductions. So let's review this year's inductees. Phil Collins, Billy Idol, Iron Maiden, Joy Division, who later became New Order, Oasis, Sade, Luther Vandross, and the Wu-Tang Clan. I've been to Cleveland to see the Rock and Roll Hall of Fame, spent a couple days there looking around, lots to see recommended, but this latest go-round, the Black Crowes and NXS both nominated, but neither were inducted in this go-round. Yet Sade gets in. Sade had a couple hits that were hardly considered rock and roll. I know they've seemed to have expanded the definition of rock and roll. It's more of a music Hall of Fame now, not so much a Rock and Roll Hall of Fame with who they are letting in, but Sade in lieu of the Black Crowes or NXS? Right, Australia?

0: helpful at goodtimesrollradio.com. It is Let the Good Times Roll. My name is Mark Nielsen. Thank you so much for tuning in this week. As we listen to songs where they snap your fingers. Yeah, coming up in about a half an hour. It's our second hour theme hour. So get your fingers ready and get ready to snap along to an entire hour of songs that include finger snapping. We'll try to get to all of them from our four favorite decades, the 50s, 60s, 70s, and 80s, about 30 minutes from now. But right now, it's time for the Just for Fun trivia question. It's a chance for you to test your pop culture knowledge. I'll give you the answer in a few minutes. I'll give you the question right now. What was the last song that Diana Ross sang in her January 14th, 1970 farewell appearance with the Supremes at Las Vegas's Frontier Hotel? Let me repeat that. What was the last song that Diana Ross sang in her January 14th, 1970 farewell appearance with the Supremes at Las Vegas's Frontier Hotel? And while you're ruminating on your response, I'm going to play a retro commercial, actually a pretty funny one from the UK this week, and then follow that up with a TV theme from a popular variety show. So back with your answer after this week's classic clips.
1: Fish fingers. I'm not a blooming kid. I don't want to play with me dinner. I want a bit of real fish.
2: It is real fish.
1: Yeah?
2: Fish fingers, fish fingers.
1: Well, where's the bones then, eh? Answer me that. Where's the bones?
2: It's not supposed to have bones.
1: That is real fish. You've got to see the skeleton,
2: what's
1: haven't you?
2: For?
1: Well, you've got to have something to suck on afterwards. Anyway, what are you going to give the poor old cat?
2: Well, he can have fish fingers too.
1: Oi, just a minute. Just a minute.
2: I thought you said you didn't like it.
1: I don't.
2: What's that in there, then?
1: Oh, I'm not wasting good food on that mangy old mugging. Get off!
3: 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Every single Findus fish finger is made from whole flaky fish. You can taste the trouble they take.

Ray Charles singing this back in from the classic clips. Our TV theme this week, maybe you guessed it from the orchestra, riffing on Everybody Loves Somebody. That was a theme for the Dean Martin Show, a variety show that ran on NBC from 65 to 74. It was a staple for the network, airing Thursday nights at 9 o'clock Central Time. Dean did not want to do the show. He wanted to be available for movie roles or nightclub bookings. So he came up with a ridiculous list of demands, including an outrageous amount of money, and proposing to work on the show only one day a week, that day being Sunday. Well, NBC agreed to it all, so Dean was like, all right, I guess I have to do it now. He would film all of his parts on Sunday, so if he flubbed a line, he would just keep on going, reading his lines right off the cue cards. No rehearsal, really. The drunken act was just that, an act. The ever-present glass in his hand was apple juice. But I remember growing up, my parents...

parents and grandparents watching the Dean Martin show. And an ad before that from the UK for Findus Fish Fingers. That was fun. Love that British humor. That from the 60s. And our Just for Fun trivia question this week. What was the last song that Diana Ross sang in her January 14th, 1970 farewell appearance with the Supremes at Las Vegas's Frontier Hotel? Well, it was the last of the group's 12 number one singles. It was the last number one single of the 60s. Your answer, Someday We'll Be Together.

Paul Young. Love of the Common People, top 5 UK and Ireland, top 10 New Zealand, Australia, here in the States, number 45 in 83, but Paul would break through later here with Every Time You Go Away. And Digging Deep in the Damn the Torpedoes, Tom Petty and the Heartbreakers from

0: Written by Phil Spector. He sings backup too. That's Annette Kleinbard on lead vocals. The Teddy Bears. Number 1 in 58, for to know him is to love him. I'm not sure that's the case with the Pied Piper. Was that a good segue? The phrase the Pied Piper has become a metaphor for a person who attracts a following through charisma or false promises. So let's see if that helps us to see through what this top five song from 66 had to say. Here's British singer Crispin St. Peter with the Pied Piper.
1: You.

Rolling Stone magazine puts that in their list of 10 insanely great Cheap Trick songs only hardcore fans know. Hey, I know that song. It's Everything Works If You Let It from 1980, produced by George Martin. I'll be seeing Cheap Trick for the fifth time, I think, in June. They're from nearby Rockford, Illinois. This guy's from not-so-nearby California. Roger Vadoras from 70.

0: Yeah, one hit wonder, Roger Vidoris, and Get Used to It. The name of that one. Top 30 in 79, top 5 in Australia. How about that? Good tune, but you know what really would have helped that song is finger snaps. Well, maybe not, but I've got an entire playlist, an hour's worth of songs that are definitely helped by the snapping of fingers, and we'll listen and snap along in our upcoming second hour theme hour. That's next. My name is Mark Nielsen. Thank you so much for listening to Let the Good Times Roll.
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And rolling on into our second hour here on Let the Good Times Roll. My name is Mark Nielsen. And this week's theme in our second hour theme hour, songs where they snap their fingers. Now, my original idea was to do songs with finger snaps and hand claps. Sounds like a good theme paired together, but when the Let the Good Times Roll research team began compiling the list of songs with just finger snaps, there was enough for an entire hour. So finger snapping gets its time to shine. We'll save hand clapping for another hour. Although the team has not yet looked into that, I hope there's enough songs with hand claps to fill an entire hour. But that's for another day. Right here, right now, feel free to snap along, but pace yourself. That's a lot of finger snapping for an entire hour. So let's start here. This one, top five in 1960. It's Hank Ballard and the Midnighters spreading the news, letting everybody know what we're about.

You know, for those of us who don't have a great singing voice to sing along to these songs, at least here we can snap our fingers and sound just like the record, and maybe even dream of being a session musician who specializes in snapping their fingers. Queen, right there at the end, we got a couple songs from Queen where they snap their fingers. We'll hear from them again, but there's Killer Queen. It starts with finger snaps, and it was her debut hit here in the States. Top 20 in 74, and Joe Henderson in the middle. Before that, from 62, that song's all about snapping your fingers, and I'll Come Running. Snap Your Fingers was top 10 in Finger Poppin' Time. The name of that one at the start, Hank Ballard and the Midnighters from 1960, announcing our theme this week. Temptations. Snapping their fingers right there and throughout. My Girl from 65.

A couple of TV theme songs where they snap their fingers. The Monkees theme from their TV show. That takes me back to Saturday morning TV. In the late 60s, we're the young generation. We've got something to say. And the Addams Family TV theme before that. You can't do an hour of songs where they snap their fingers without playing the Addams Family theme. That one written by Vic Mizzy. And Wake Me Up Before You Go-Go. That's Wham! Snapping their fingers at the start of that one. Their debut single topped the charts in 84. In fact, I thought it might be cowbell-worthy. Number one in every country where this show is heard on the radio, but thankfully number two in New Zealand. So the cowbell stays on the shelf for now, and we can stay focused on our finger-snapping prowess. Well, let's hearken back to this dimly lit smoky lounge back in 1958. And listen to this top 10 from Peggy Lee. It's Fever.

0: Well, just a bass, four-part harmony, and snapping fingers, reminiscent of guys singing doo-wop on a street corner in New York City back in the 50s without the bass, of course. Maybe one of the guys is singing bass, but that's Billy Joel. He's from New York City, the longest time, top 20 in 84, and Roger Miller before that. King of the Road from 65, number one country, but so good it crossed over to the pop chart, where it was top five. Well, we're snapping our fingers in our second hour theme hour this week. Here on Let the Good Times Roll, my name is Mark Nielsen. Thank you so much for listening and snapping along to Ricky Lee Jones, Chucky's in Love in 79.
1: Hey!

0: Well, they were known as the Moments in the mid-60s and early 70s, but by 1980, they were Ray, Goodman, and Brown, using their three last names. That was their biggest, Special Lady, top five in 1980, working the three-part harmony, snapping their fingers. And Michael Jackson before that with Man in the Mirror. We included that one in our second hour theme hour of Songs with a Choir in it, episode number 267 at goodtimesrollradio.com. But Michael snapping his fingers at the start of that one, so we included here too, number one in 88. And number one in 55, Tennessee Ernie Ford.
1: Some people say a man is made out of mud. A poor man's made out of muscle and blood. Muscle and blood and skin and bones. A mind that's weak and a back that's

One morning it was drizzling rain. Fighting and trouble are my middle name. I was raised in the canebrake by an old mama lion. Can't no high-toned woman make me walk the line.

And Tammy Terrell, Your Precious Love, Top 5 in 67, written by Ashford and Simpson. The Dave Clark 5, Catch Us If You Can, Top 5 in 65 before that. Tennessee Ernie Ford with 16 Tons at the start of that set. And at the start of the rock and roll era in 55, not really rock and roll, but a big record, number one for 8 weeks on the pop chart. And I said they'd be back. Queen with two songs this hour where they snapped their fingers along with David Bowie's fingers here. They even asked them to sing.

Well, wrapping up our hour of finger snapping songs with Clyde McFatter from 58. His biggest hit, the top 10, A Lover's Question. And The Times from Philadelphia. Before that, number one record in the summer of 63, So Much in Love. But that's all the finger snapping songs I've got this hour. How did you hold up? Are your fingers tired? When I was putting together this list, I thought for sure that Mac the Knife by Bobby Darin would be on there. I can't help but snap my fingers when I'm listening to that one, but there's no finger snapping on the record. They just give you a groove where you can't help but snap your fingers to that one. And I was in the jazz band in high school in Taylorville, Illinois. Played the trombone, but our esteemed leader, director James Smith, was always snapping his fingers, enjoying the music as he led us through the tunes. So let's dedicate this hour of finger snapping tunes to Mr. Smith. That's a show, I gotta go. My fingers are tired. Thank you so much for listening and for checking out GoodTimesRollRadio.com. And find us on Facebook. Look for Let the Good Times Roll Radio Show. My name is Mark Nielsen. Come on back next week. We'll do it again. 2 hours and four decades of rock and roll and pop and soul from the 50s, 60s, 70s, and 80s. Right here on Let the Good Times Roll. And I'll talk to you next

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1: From Feature Story News in New York, I'm Mitch McCann with the Week in Review. UK Prime Minister Keir Starmer faces a drawn-out wait for a leadership contest after potential rival Andy Burnham announced plans to return to Westminster. The Greater Manchester Mayor says he wants to stand in a by-election in northwest England. If he won it for the Labour Party, he could try to trigger a leadership challenge against Keir Starmer as an MP. Housing Secretary Steve Reid says Labour should be focusing on achievements rather than changing leaders like the previous Conservative government.
2: First quarter of this year, our economy grew faster than any of the other seven biggest economies on the planet. That means next week the Chancellor can stand up and announce real help for families and businesses that are struggling with the cost of living crisis. But people aren't feeling that enough yet. So we need to focus more on how we get that change to be real in people's lives. We don't need to be talking to each other in the ways that the Tories did.
1: The US-China summit in Beijing has ended with a note of stability despite few details of progress on trade deals. US President Donald Trump called it an incredible visit, but tensions clearly remain over the issues of tariffs and Taiwan. Nick Harper reports from Washington.
3: Donald Trump made lots of warm but somewhat vague responses to what had been achieved. He said it had been an incredible visit with fantastic trade deals and that lots of problems had been settled. He said that American farmers would be very happy with the deals. There's a possibility that China, he said, would buy billions of dollars of soybeans. On Boeing aircraft, he said China would buy 200 with a promise to buy a further 750. However, the two sides did not decide to extend the tariff truce due to run out at the end of this year. And on the issue of Taiwan, the US president said he would make a decision in the coming days on whether to sign off on a $14 billion arms package to the island, a move that will likely anger Beijing. But the summit has stabilised relations with no clear deterioration.
1: South Carolina's top court has overturned Alex Murdoch's double murder conviction. The disgraced lawyer was convicted in 2023 of murdering his wife Maggie and their 22-year-old son Paul in a case that captivated the nation. Murdoch now faces retrial. Tony Waterman has more.
4: In a unanimous opinion, the South Carolina Supreme Court justices say Murdoch was denied his right to a fair trial because a county court clerk had influenced jurors. They accuse Rebecca Hills of placing her fingers on the scales of justice after jurors testified that she suggested they not trust Murdoch's testimony. State prosecutors had tried to argue that there was no evidence the comments changed the outcome of the trial. The top court has ordered a retrial, and Murdoch will remain in jail until that happens.
1: Differences between the UAE and Iran spilled into the BRICS foreign ministers meeting, with Tehran accusing Abu Dhabi of participating in strikes against it. These differences, analysts say, could complicate BRICS chair India's efforts to issue a joint statement at the end of the meeting on Friday. Foreign ministers of the bloc that includes India, Iran, UAE, Russia and China, among others, have been meeting in New Delhi. Ishan Garg tells us more.
5: To end this session with a joint statement is certainly going to be hard because we haven't seen a joint statement from the BRICS grouping since the war in Iran started. There was another meeting of deputy prime ministers which ended with a chair summary of the meetings without a joint communique, which is diplomatic speak for essentially saying that the bloc couldn't agree on common language. And the common language that is in question is how to describe the war in Iran. Now, Iran, which is a member of the BRICS grouping, wants in the joint communique to be strong condemnation of US and Israeli strikes on its own territory, while on the other hand, you have UAE, which wants to call Iran the aggressor of this conflict. India is finding itself in a delicate position where it has to balance not only the two BRICS members, UAE and Iran, but it also has to balance its own close ties with Washington and Tel Aviv.
1: And finally, World Football's governing body has revealed who will perform at the World Cup halftime show in New Jersey this coming July, with less than a month until the tournament begins. Shakira, Madonna and K-pop group BTS are set to perform during the halftime break of the FIFA World Cup final on July 19 at MetLife Stadium, with a performance being put together by Chris Martin of Coldplay. The show is likely to mirror a Super Bowl halftime show, with FIFA's president saying this will be a historic moment for the FIFA World Cup and a show befitting the biggest sporting event in the world. From Feature Story News in New York, I'm Mitch McCann, and that was the Week in Review.
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in front when it comes to everything urban from across the globe. Whether it be independent or established artists, we have got you well and truly covered. We open up this week with a couple of tracks with some fantastic samples in them. Let's check out this latest one from Alex Isley, and it's called Thankful, here on the Urban Meltdown Radio Show.

That one, of course, comes from Shaggy and Robin Thicke together on the vocals as well. Looking Lovely, of course, that old Lovely Day sample in that one as well. Urban Meltdown Radio Show, Brett Costello with you. A new album from Hill Street Soul is out now. There's a handful of tunes bouncing around on promo. From that one, we're going to give you Better With Time, brand new release from Hill Street Soul here on the Urban Meltdown Radio Show.

Christian Keys is a guy who we've played tracks from on and off up here on the Urban Meltdown radio show. That's the latest one, Your Love Feels Like Home. Up next, a catchy tune out of the Wizard Music Group. It's called Vroom. Received this one on promo across the last few weeks. Finally getting around to giving it a little bit of a spin up here on the show as well. Liking this one up here on the Urban Meltdown.

0: Carvey Sinatra is the artist's name. The tune, Calling For You. Like in this one up here on the Urban Meltdown Radio Show, Brett Costello with you as we keep you up front and in front. 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Up next, Slide Into My Groove, out of the AB Music House, here on the Urban Meltdown Radio Show.
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1: 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The Urban Meltdown.

latest sounds there from Terry Green. A couple of tracks back to back for you. A little up tempo. Starlight is that one. And if you just joined us before that, Get Up and Dance from Down to the Bone. Their latest release as well here on the Urban Meltdown Radio Show. Brett Costello with you, keeping you up front and in front each and every week with everything urban from across the globe. We're scouring the globe every week, giving you only the best new releases. The latest album from Kalani has come out in recent weeks, and it's probably one of the most 90s R&B sounding albums since the 90s themselves. She teamed

R&B tunes back to back for you here on the Urban Meltdown. That's the latest one from Amarian called The One. And before that, Shoulda Never, Kalani featuring Usher, taken from the latest Kalani album. Sticking with the fantastic R&B vibes, latest release from Morgan Taylor now. This is Cut Off. Brett Costello with you here on the Urban Meltdown.

Ali Caldwell, the tune Another Lifetime. Brett Costello with you. This is the Urban Meltdown Radio Show. 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You can also check for the Urban Meltdown on Spotify. We've got a few different Spotify playlists you can check out over there and get around some of the latest tunes from the radio show. Before too long, a new track from Jamal Roberts called Perfect For Me, but first, the latest release for Chris Brown, which realistically is a bit different to anything else from his back catalogue. He's teamed with Leon Thomas and probably this tune taking on some of his influences as well. It's called Fallen. Chris Brown and Leon Thomas, as we smooth things out here on the Urban Meltdown.

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latest release there from Chris Brown, kind of his standard style and offering. That particular one is called Obvious. And if you just joined us before that, US rapper AZ and his latest track, So High. Well, Kalani has teamed with Missy Elliott for her latest offering, perhaps a bit more up-tempo than some of her more recent tunes.

smooth track that is comes from PJ Morton and the tune Mutual. Brett Costello with you for the Urban Meltdown. If you'd like to link with us during the week, head on over to facebook.com/Urban Meltdown Worldwide, or make sure you link with us on Spotify and get around some of our Spotify playlists there. 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Search the Urban Meltdown, give us a like and a follow over there. You'll hear this next one. Prince LDJ is the guy's name. A smoothed out track called Spend a Bag.

Georgie B and the Groove Association, another offering off the latest Georgie B album. That particular track is called You Know. Before long, we're going to give you a new one from Christopher Williams. Do you remember him? He was around almost in the tail end of the New Jack Swing era. Had a particular track called Don't Wake Me, I'm Dreaming. You might remember that one. His latest, Good Enough, is coming up before too long. But first, Eric Bellinger and his tune, Cry In Front Of You, here on the Urban Meltdown Radio Show.

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tune there, taken off the latest Ingram Street album that we've been giving you over recent weeks. That particular track is called Don't Disturb This Groove. Brett Costello with you for the Urban Meltdown Radio Show, keeping you up front and in front. If you just joined us, before that, a recent track from Alex Isley. 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This next artist goes by the name of Nox, N-O-X-Z. The tune Everybody Knows, one of our favourites across the last 7 days here on the Urban Meltdown.

Kieran Stevenson. The tune Say Something. Been giving you that one over the last month or 6 weeks now. Still plugging it up here on the Urban Meltdown. Well, Japanese artist Nao Yoshioka has got a brand new single. Features neo-soul singer Bilal on this one as well. It's called Shadow. First play for you here on the Urban Meltdown.

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1: I'm saying, what you trying to do?

The latest single from Glenn Lewis that we've given to you across the last month. That one's called Past Tense, ahead of a brand new album from Canadian singer Glenn Lewis, due later on this year. Before long, we'll give you something new from Genevieve and Freddie Gibbs together, the tune Flight Risk. But first, Speedy from Ollie Hunt. A rising star of Australian music, Ollie Hunt is back with a brand new tune called Speedy. Very happy to support this brand of R&B pop from down under. It's Ollie Hunt and his tune Speedy here on the Urban Meltdown.

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1: From Feature Story News in New York, I'm Mitch McCann with the Week in Review. UK Prime Minister Keir Starmer faces a drawn-out wait for a leadership contest after potential rival Andy Burnham announced plans to return to Westminster. The Greater Manchester Mayor says he wants to stand in a by-election in northwest England. If he won it for the Labour Party, he could try to trigger a leadership challenge against Keir Starmer as an MP. Housing Secretary Steve Reid says Labour should be focusing on achievements rather than changing leaders like the previous Conservative government.
2: First quarter of this year, our economy grew faster than any of the other seven biggest economies on the planet. That means next week the Chancellor can stand up and announce real help for families and businesses that are struggling with the cost of living crisis. But people aren't feeling that enough yet. So we need to focus more on how we get that change to be real in people's lives. We don't need to be talking to each other in the ways that the Tories did.
1: The US-China summit in Beijing has ended with a note of stability despite few details of progress on trade deals. US President Donald Trump called it an incredible visit, but tensions clearly remain over the issues of tariffs and Taiwan. Nick Harper reports from Washington.
3: Donald Trump made lots of warm but somewhat vague responses to what had been achieved. He said it had been an incredible visit with fantastic trade deals and that lots of problems had been settled. He said that American farmers would be very happy with the deals. There's a possibility that China, he said, would buy billions of dollars of soybeans. On Boeing aircraft, he said China would buy 200 with a promise to buy a further 750. However, the two sides did not decide to extend the tariff truce due to run out at the end of this year. And on the issue of Taiwan, the US president said he would make a decision in the coming days on whether to sign off on a $14 billion arms package to the island, a move that will likely anger Beijing. But the summit has stabilised relations with no clear deterioration.
1: South Carolina's top court has overturned Alex Murdoch's double murder conviction. The disgraced lawyer was convicted in 2023 of murdering his wife Maggie and their 22-year-old son Paul in a case that captivated the nation. Murdoch now faces retrial. Tony Waterman has more.
4: In a unanimous opinion, the South Carolina Supreme Court justices say Murdoch was denied his right to a fair trial because a county court clerk had influenced jurors. They accuse Rebecca Hills of placing her fingers on the scales of justice after jurors testified that she suggested they not trust Murdoch's testimony. State prosecutors had tried to argue that there was no evidence the comments changed the outcome of the trial. The top court has ordered a retrial, and Murdoch will remain in jail until that happens.
1: Differences between the UAE and Iran spilled into the BRICS foreign ministers' meeting, with Tehran accusing Abu Dhabi of participating in strikes against it. These differences, analysts say, could complicate BRICS chair India's efforts to issue a joint statement at the end of the meeting on Friday. Foreign ministers of the bloc, that includes India, Iran, UAE, Russia and China, among others, have been meeting in New Delhi. Ishan Garg tells us more.
5: To end this session with a joint statement is certainly going to be hard because we haven't seen a joint statement from the BRICS grouping since the war in Iran started. There was another meeting of deputy prime ministers which ended with a chair summary of the meetings without a joint communique, which is diplomatic speak for essentially saying that the bloc couldn't agree on common language. And the common language that is in question is how to describe the war in Iran. Now, Iran, which is a member of the BRICS grouping, wants in the joint communique to be strong condemnation of US and Israeli strikes on its own territory, while on the other hand you have UAE, which wants to call Iran the aggressor of this conflict. India is finding itself in a delicate position where it has to balance not only the two BRICS members, UAE and Iran, but it also has to balance its own close ties with Washington and Tel Aviv.
1: And finally, World Football's governing body has revealed who will perform at the World Cup halftime show in New Jersey this coming July, with less than a month until the tournament begins. Shakira, Madonna and K-pop group BTS are set to perform during the halftime break of the FIFA World Cup final on July 19 at MetLife Stadium, with a performance being put together by Chris Martin of Coldplay. The show is likely to mirror a Super Bowl halftime show, with FIFA's president saying this will be a historic moment for the FIFA World Cup and a show befitting the biggest sporting event in the world. From Feature Story News in New York, I'm Mitch McCann, and that was the Week in Review.
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1966, it was the end of that year, and he was Cat Stevens. The song that introduced him to us was That I Love My Dog. It was on DRAM Records, a great record label, wasn't it? And it all began for him back in 1966. I saw him a couple of years back, 3 years back, I think it was, on a big charity concert. He was playing his old hits. He's now converted into Yousef Cat Stevens. That's the moniker he goes under now. And he played Morning Has Broken, and he got the great Rick Wakeman, who did the piano on the original. He got him on board on the stage as well on this special night. Cat Stevens, I Love My Dog. Foreigners, Cold as Ice, as we journey through some wonderful tunes in the next 3 hours, including this from Tom Petty.

0: Back in 1967, there were a bunch of Motown artists who wanted to cut that. Smokey Robinson was one of them. He had a go. Gladys Knight had a go. Marvin Gaye had a go. They went round and said Gladys's was the best. So Gladys Knight and the Pips had the original version in terms of its release in 1967. But they thought Marvin's was too good to waste. And a couple of years later, he had the biggest hit of all, didn't he, with I Heard It Through the Grapevine.
1: And now, Stafford's World looks a bit deeper at the hit songs and tells you the stories behind them. It's time for another song story on Stafford's World.
0: Well, first of two, as always, on Stafford's World, and we're featuring Andrew Gold, telling the story of the song that broke him around the world. Back in the 1970s, Andrew tells the story of Lonely Boy.
2: See, sometimes it comes real quickly, and like Lonely Boy was written, you know, it was just sort of, you know, you sit down and suddenly it all comes out and you finish the lyrics and everything. And I love doing that because then I can listen back at the song with almost as if I had never written it myself. So it was like I could really hear it.

Lonely Boy was originally, I wrote this on the piano, and the bridge was a very soft thing. Goodbye, Mama. Anyway, that's how I brought it into the rehearsal. But when I was writing it, I thought, well, this is going to be like one of these 20-minute singles. But I didn't know what I was really writing about, you know, in any particular way. After 3 minutes, I got bored. I went, you know, that's it. That's enough. Yeah, you know, it's just kind of some weird sibling rivalry thing. We went into rehearsal, which was really a real band, and we were touring a lot with Linda, and I was opening up for Linda. And we were touring a lot, so we would record in between the tours, basically. And we cut the song, and Peter said, you know, I've heard you guys play this live, because we played it live in the show, and I think you can do it better. And we went out for another month on a tour and played it some more. And we used to get standing ovations in the middle of the song because it was very exciting, even though we were still going, you know. It was like, and so we knew we had something. So we went and cut it twice. I would give anything to hear the first version. That record was more or less live. The strings were added later. So we cut the song again, and that was the one that was released.

He's one of that unique group of people, the hip-making singing drummers. Talented guy, Jim Capaldi. He was drummer with Traffic. Co-wrote a lot of the big hits as well for Traffic in the 60s. And before you ask, he's no relation to Lewis Capaldi of current musical fame. Two Capaldis separated by a long gap in between. Andrew Gold, of course, before that, and Lonely Boy. Thanks for your emails. Hello to Andreas Bieneck, who's in Bonn in Germany. Big Chai Coltrane fan. So he was very pleased on the last show when I actually played some Chai Coltrane. I'm a big fan as well. So great taste there, Andreas. Hope you like these. Talking

0: 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No bread.
1: I must dig out the original of that for Ah, But They Did It First. Johnny Cash did the original back in 1962, and Ray had the big hit in 1963 of Busted. It's Stafford's World on the way. So many good songs and a couple of song stories. One of them gone, one to come. Writers sing them their way. That's still to come. And Ah, But They Did It First. All of that to come. Back with more from Simple Minds.
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5: Hi, this is Steve Miller.

What a sad story it was for Jim Croce. Struggled around like all upcoming singers and singer-songwriters, was singing around with his wife for quite a few years before he broke through on his own, and then it was all success for him for a couple of years. Sadly, then he died in 1973. Jim Croce, a couple of years at the top, 3 years of hits, including the songs after his death. A couple of number ones, Time in a Bottle was one, and that was the other, of course, Bad Bad Leroy Brown. In the end, 8 US top 40 hits, as we remember Jim Croce. Hello to Terry Lynch in Buncrana in Ireland. Thank you very much for getting in touch there at mark@markstafford.co.uk. Let's dig this out for you. A Canadian guy who was born in Montreal in Quebec, had hits in French around the world, very successful in France as well. Had a British hit and a hit around the world with this, Michel Pagliaro. We called him Pagliaro for short. And Loving You Ain't Easy, a perfect pop single.

Stafford's World with some rock, Jimi Hendrix style, classic rock from him, and Fire. Saying hello to Carol and Alan, who are in cloudy Mallorca, or they were when they sent the email. It may have been cloudy there, but when I got the email, it was pouring down in the UK, so I couldn't have any sympathy for a bit of cloud. I know the sun will come out over there, but maybe not over here. But nice to hear from you anyway. Good to hear from you at mark@markstafford.co.uk. You mentioned the fact that actually you're into the Everly Brothers, and you said that Albert Lee was a big star, that you actually like him, a very talented guy, and he played in the band with the Everly Brothers sometime in the past on some of their live gigs, but I doubt whether he played on this. This was a bit early in the career.

It's hard to do a Ray Davies song justice. He put his own stamp on them, didn't he? But she did pretty well, didn't she? Kirsty MacColl and Day's cover of the old Kinks song from the 1960s. Talking of which, here's a good one from 1966. Billy Stewart did the original list. He was well known for that. Summertime, wasn't it, with the great stuttery bits in it. Most of the songs he did had a bit of a stutter in them, including his version of Sitting in the Park, Georgie Fame to come. And to finish off hour one, we've got some Lou Reed as well.

Just a perfect day. Drink sangria in the park. And then later.

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2: Stafford's World.

I think that was the moment they really captured what Humble Pie could have done. Sadly, they didn't go on like that. It didn't really gel at the end. And in the end, Steve Marriott and Peter Frampton split. Steve Marriott stayed with Humble Pie for a little bit longer as Peter Frampton went on to do some solo stuff and wasn't so successful at first. He must have thought he made a mistake leaving Humble Pie until the live stuff came along and Frampton Comes Alive made him maybe change his mind. Humble Pie's Natural Born Boogie, Jam and Eton Rifles. Hello to Ian Roy Millington. Nice to hear from you. We're talking about the Lemon Piper's Green Tambourine, and Ian is in Newark in Nottinghamshire, a place I know very well for radio reasons. I got involved with that while doing some naughty radio in the past, a long time back, many decades back. We won't talk about that. Hi to you, Ian, there up there in Newark. Let's do this for you. Hamilton Joe, Frank and Reynolds.

0: They weren't just about the few hits you hear on the radio. There's a lot more great stuff from REO Speedwagon, including that one, Keep the Fire Burning, and a bunch of other great songs. Also, the album tracks, so many good album tracks, including on the High Infidelity album from them.
1: You've heard the hit versions. Now it's time for the originals. This is Ah, But They Did It First on Stafford's World.
0: Couple of songs, the original versions of them. Will start in 1967 for a song that came out on the Foundations album called From the Foundations, an album that was heavily written. The songs in it were written by the guys Tony McCauley and John McLeod, who wrote a lot of British hit singles around that time. One of them was I Can Take or Leave Your Loving, and the final following year it came out as a single for Herman's Hermits. It could have been a Foundation single, but they were doing pretty well themselves in 1967. So Tony McCauley and John McLeod handed it over to Herman's Hermits. But this is the way it sounded first time around. Ah, But They Did It First. I Can Take or Leave Your Loving. 1967 for their version. They were the Foundations.

So Herman's Hermits had the big hit single around the world, but the Foundations did it first the year before. I Can Take On or Leave Your Loving, as I said, it could have been a Foundations hit. Theirs was a bit pretty much identical to the Herman's Hermits version, wasn't it? Second of the two for this comes from a band called The Leaves, who have a bit of a tendency to get in first on songs that go on to be bigger hits for other people. They did the original version of Hey Joe, the Jimi Hendrix song. And this as well, 1967, Words, not the Bee Gees, Words, the Monkees' Words. Do you remember Pleasant Valley Sunday? Well, the B-side of that in Britain was Words, but in America they were both head-to-head in the top 20. Words on its own right made the top 20, as did Pleasant Valley Sunday. Featured a lot in the Monkees' TV series, that's where you probably heard it back then as well. The Leaves, the original version of a song written by Tommy Boyce and Bobby Hart for the Monkees. This is Words.

have to say it's one of the best Monkees songs, and because mostly only the hits get played on the radio these days, it doesn't get much play at all, does it? Words, the Monkees version, and that one certainly doesn't get hardly any play at all. The original, 1967, Tommy Boyce and Bobby Hart, and Words for the Leaves. It's Stafford's World. If you'd like to get in touch, mark at markstafford.co.uk. You can catch me on the website, markstafford.co.uk. Time for some Dire Straits.

0: When it comes to vocal performances, you'd think if the Four Seasons got their hands on a song, it'd be very hard to outdo them. But a couple of British bands did outdo them in 1966 and 1967. 67, their Tremolos doing a song, as I said, was first done by the Four Seasons. They took Silence is Golden and they redid it and had a massive hit around the world. And the Walker Brothers took the Sun Ain't Gonna Shine Anymore, outdid the Frankie Valli version of that as well. So two times when maybe the Four Seasons were not at the very best, but still pretty good versions of those. Classic there, 1967 from the Tremolos. Back with some late 70s stuff. Great one from Jonathan Richman and the Modern Lovers is next.
1: It's you, the music, and Stafford's World. Mark Stafford will be back in just a couple of minutes. After these...
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Uh-huh. 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

0: 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We sat down and talked it through.
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0: 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I don't know.
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0: One of the boys gave it to me on the train. 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

0: From Feature Story News in New York, I'm Mitch McCann with the Week in Review. UK Prime Minister Keir Starmer faces a drawn-out wait for a leadership contest after potential rival Andy Burnham announced plans to return to Westminster. The Greater Manchester Mayor says he wants to stand in a by-election in northwest England. If he won it for the Labour Party, he could try to trigger a leadership challenge against Keir Starmer as an MP. Housing Secretary Steve Reid says Labour should be focusing on achievements rather than changing leaders like the previous Conservative government.
1: First quarter of this year, our economy grew faster than any of the other seven biggest economies on the planet. That means next week the Chancellor can stand up and announce real help for families and businesses that are struggling with the cost of living crisis. But people aren't feeling that enough yet. So we need to focus more on how we get that change to be real in people's lives. We don't need to be talking to each other in the ways that the Tories did.
0: The US-China summit in Beijing has ended with a note of stability despite few details of progress on trade deals. US President Donald Trump called it an incredible visit, but tensions clearly remain over the issues of tariffs and Taiwan. Nick Harper reports from Washington.
2: Donald Trump made lots of warm but somewhat vague responses to what had been achieved. He said it had been an incredible visit with fantastic trade deals and that lots of problems had been settled. He said that American farmers would be very happy with the deals. There's a possibility that China, he said, would buy billions of dollars of soybeans. On Boeing aircraft, he said China would buy 200 with a promise to buy a further 750. However, the two sides did not decide to extend the tariff truce due to run out at the end of this year. And on the issue of Taiwan, the US president said he would make a decision in the coming days on whether to sign off on a $14 billion arms package to the island, a move that will likely anger Beijing. But the summit has stabilised relations with no clear deterioration.
0: South Carolina's top court has overturned Alex Murdoch's double murder conviction. The disgraced lawyer was convicted in 2023 of murdering his wife Maggie and their 22-year-old son Paul in a case that captivated the nation. Murdoch now faces retrial. Tony Waterman has more.
3: In a unanimous opinion, the South Carolina Supreme Court justices say Murdoch was denied his right to a fair trial because a county court clerk had influenced jurors. They accuse Rebecca Hills of placing her fingers on the scales of justice after jurors testified that she suggested they not trust Murdoch's testimony. State prosecutors had tried to argue that there was no evidence the comments changed the outcome of the trial. The top court has ordered a retrial, and Murdoch will remain in jail until that happens.
0: Differences between the UAE and Iran spilled into the BRICS foreign ministers' meeting, with Tehran accusing Abu Dhabi of participating in strikes against it. These differences, analysts say, could complicate BRICS chair India's efforts to issue a joint statement at the end of the meeting on Friday. Foreign ministers of the bloc, that includes India, Iran, UAE, Russia and China, among others, have been meeting in New Delhi. Ishan Garg tells us more.
4: To end this session with a joint statement is certainly going to be hard because we haven't seen a joint statement from the BRICS grouping since the war in Iran started. There was another meeting of deputy prime ministers which ended with a chair summary of the meetings without a joint communique, which is diplomatic speak for essentially saying that the bloc couldn't agree on common language. And the common language that is in question is how to describe the war in Iran. Now, Iran, which is a member of the BRICS grouping, wants in the joint communique to be strong condemnation of US and Israeli strikes on its own territory, while on the other hand you have UAE, which wants to call Iran the aggressor of this conflict. India is finding itself in a delicate position where it has to balance not only the two BRICS members, UAE and Iran, but it also has to balance its own close ties with Washington and Tel Aviv.
0: And finally, World Football's governing body has revealed who will perform at the World Cup halftime show in New Jersey this coming July, with less than a month until the tournament begins. Shakira, Madonna and K-pop group BTS are set to perform during the halftime break of the FIFA World Cup final on July 19 at MetLife Stadium, with a performance being put together by Chris Martin of Coldplay. The show is likely to mirror a Super Bowl halftime show, with FIFA's president saying this will be a historic moment for the FIFA World Cup and a show befitting the biggest sporting event in the world. From Feature Story News in New York, I'm Mitch McCann, and that was the Week in Review.
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6: 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Wow.

1966, it was the end of that year, and he was Cat Stevens. The song that introduced him to us was that, I Love My Dog. It was on DRAM Records, a great record label, wasn't it? And it all began for him back in 1966. I saw him a couple of years back, 3 years back, I think it was, on a big charity concert. He was playing his old hits. He's now converted into Yousef Cat Stevens. That's the moniker he goes under now. And he played Morning Has Broken, and he got the great Rick Wakeman, who did the piano on the original. He got him on board on the stage as well on this special night. Cat Stevens, I Love My Dog. Foreigners, Cold as Ice, as we journey through some wonderful tunes in the next 3 hours, including this from Tom Petty.